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So if you're trying to save some money on groceries, there is a renowned financial educator and influencer. Her name is Tiffany Alice. She has a surprisingly simple trick. 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She says browsing the aisles can lead to impulse buys, while an app lets you check your cupboards, add exactly what you need, and see the total before you shop. 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It's one of my favorite fruits. 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If you just buy a pineapple, it's like $2. Anyway, love to hear from you. What have you done to help relieve the strain at the grocery store as far as the finances go? What's a Josh.com? Quick message me.

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1: You know, the What's a Josh broadcast. 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We had that tip of building a delivery list, but not actually having it delivered. 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It keeps me from throwing random snacks in the cart. And Brian, if it's not on the list, it doesn't go in the cart. That's my rule. Want to hear from you? What'sajosh.com.
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Help save me some money when I'm going to the grocery store. What do you do? Rachel says, I buy whatever fruits and veggies are in season. They're usually cheaper and taste way better. Jason, we plan our meals around whatever meat is on sale that week. I've noticed every week chicken thighs are always on sale. For whatever reason, it's always buy one, get one. So we've been eating a lot of chicken thighs lately. Ashley, one leftovers night every week saves us a surprising amount of money. If you got something, I want to hear from you over at whatsajosh.com.

0: 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You know, the What's a Josh broadcast, technology has really been, deeply implanted now into our brains and our everyday life to the point where we're hearing phantom ringing and feeling phantom vibrations. 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

This is kind of crazy. You're on the What's a Josh broadcast. Thanks for listening. That part's not crazy. But if you ever reached for your phone because you felt it buzz, but found out that there are no new notifications, well, you kind of are imagining things. New study found that 89% of people experience phantom vibrations coming from their devices. Researchers think your brain gets so used to expecting calls and texts that it can mistake a muscle twitch or your clothes brushing your skin for notification. Heavy phone use and a grueling workload have all been linked to more phantom buzzes. That's the one thing that drives me crazy about having a smartphone. And I recently got a Apple Watch. I don't need to be notified on every little thing that happens, you know, because I obviously have like 6 or 7 different email accounts because I have so many different ventures that I do. And I'm just like, I don't need to know all this. And 90% of all the notifications I have, they're nothing that I need. Anyway, I'd love to hear from you on this one at whatsajosh.com.

0: You're on the What's a Josh broadcast. Got to say hey to Luke. He sent me a message. Josh, I just want to let you know in the retro movie quote of the day, that's not Kaylee Jo Osment. It's Haley Jo Osment. I did say Kaylee, didn't I? Yeah, I'm sorry. Anyway, that's what you get when you listen to the show. I got nothing else for you other than I misspeak all the time. Hope you have a great rest of the day. I'll talk to you tomorrow. Same time, same place. Have a great rest of your day. Bye-bye.
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0: 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All things 90s.
1: 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I like it when the girls stop by in the summer.

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2: 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I'm afraid I don't know that.
0: 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I want to show you something. 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
1: Well, hello.
0: Here we are.
1: Yep.
0: We're ready to do our thing again, like we do every day. 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
1: It's a fantastic foundation.
0: Our links are on our socials, so check us out. 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Or you go to tophost.org and then search for John Van Camp. And Thursday is the first cut. So vote. And vote often. Today is Good Samaritan Day.
1: I like that.
0: Yeah. International. Cool. It's also International Day of Failure.
1: International Day of Failure?
0: Yeah. I guess it's a good day to fail. Today's as good as any day.
1: Okay.
0: It's National No Bra Day.
1: Every day should be national.
0: Well, us guys not like that too. International Skeptics Day. It goes with the day of failure, I think. Being a skeptic and failure go together.
1: Yeah, kind of.
0: And it is National M&M's Day. Yum.
1: Every day.
0: Yeah, love me some M&M's. I don't know if you heard this or not, but Diddy was rushed out of federal prison in New Jersey after reportedly suffering a head injury. Left Fort Dix around 1 a.m. Saturday morning, and he was brought back before sunrise, conscious and speaking. Reported wasn't life-threatening, and still unclear how he hit his head. Was he meaning to hit his head?
1: No one's talking, right?
0: Of course no one's talking.
1: No one's talking.
0: How about them Dodgers? Yeah, we're on the ropes, man. This is a repeat of last year, not for us, but for the Brewers. Now, the Brewers, we beat them last year in the NCLS, and we did it in four games. They're a much better team this year, and we're not as good a team, I'm going to say, right now, as we can be. So
1: we're
0: starting to show up.
1: The next game.
0: Yeah, we're down two games to none. We're on the ropes.
1: This is a seven series, right?
0: Yeah, it's the best of seven, so four games.
1: We've been in this position before.
0: We have, but it's highly strange to come back and win four out of five.
1: Stranger things have happened. Yep.
0: But we got to do it. And today's impossible trivia question. 14% of pet owners will do this for their pet this Halloween. What will they do?
1: Buy them a costume.
0: No, that's not the answer I'm looking for.
1: Take them trick-or-treating.
0: No, not the answer I'm looking for.
1: Make them doggy cookies.
0: Yeah, but how do you do this for your goldfish? Take your goldfish trick-or-treating. You can't. Yeah.
1: Did you say goldfish or?
0: Did I say goldfish? I meant to say goldfish.
1: Oh, I thought I had a dog in my mind.
0: No, well, a pet. I said for their pet this Halloween.
1: Okay, you said
0: goldfish can be pets.
1: They can. Yeah. And in Dr. Seuss, you can take it.
0: Yeah. Well, there you go. All right, that's our impossible trivia question today. We'll revisit throughout the show until we get the right answer. All right, meanwhile, it's time to kick things off. So let's go.

0: All things 90s, that 90s channel. Well, no one won the Powerball last night, so
1: no?
0: It rolls over, and Wednesday's estimated jackpot up to $562 million.
1: Oh, here we go again.
0: Well, and here's the deal. If you want the cash value, that's $230.4 million. So it's like exactly half of what the jackpot is.
1: If you want the cash value.
0: I got that.
1: I'll take it.
0: But after taxes, $230 million is like, it comes down to $139 if you live in California.
1: Oh, yeah.
0: Yeah. So that's a bummer. That's a bummer. From $562 to $139.
1: But still,
0: that's $420 million that you don't get.
1: That's true.
0: Yeah. I'm just saying. And last night, nobody got the jackpot. Nobody won match five plus the power play. There was one match five, $1 million winner in the UK. By the way, the UK does not participate in the Powerball. So this is somebody in the UK that got Powerball ticket from somebody in the United States.
1: I believe
0: that's true. Sure. Why not? Anybody can do it. You buy the ticket. Boom. Done. Well, no, that's wrong. They must have bought it in the UK. If it says UK, right?
1: Anyway. I don't know. I mean,
0: I think it's
1: Are they talking about their own? Are they talking about
0: it? It says $1 million winner on the website, and it says UK. Well, I don't know how that's possible. Oh, well, anyway.
1: I guess you could buy it here and then go home.
0: Well, how would they know? How would they know that they won? Oh, the UK is part of Powerball. I'm sorry.
1: So that makes the odds even harder?
0: I'm scrolling down here on their site. The UK is part of the Powerball.
1: Wow.
0: Yeah.
1: That's even possible.
0: The only states in the United States that don't participate are Utah, Nevada, and Alabama. Everybody else is part of the Powerball. And of course, they draw on Mondays, Wednesdays, and Saturdays. So, and sales cutoff times vary. 1 to 2 hours before the drawing.
1: All right, that's
0: depending on the selling jurisdiction. So if you're in the UK, it's middle of the night whenever we draw at 8 o'clock Pacific time or 11 o'clock Eastern.
1: Huh.
0: It's middle of the night there. Yeah. By the way, also, they're sold in DC, Puerto Rico, and the U.S. Virgin Islands. Yeah. And the UK is relatively new. July of this year, they joined. You know, I mean, everybody wants to play.
1: More or less.
0: Oh, you know what? Play, Alaska and Hawaii are not part of the...
1: No?
0: No, no. So there you go. So Wednesday, we roll over to 562. I think it's time to buy a ticket and try our luck.
1: I wanted to buy a ticket last time. And you would say, I forgot.
0: Well, you can go get your own ticket. You don't need me to get your ticket.
1: Maybe I do.
0: Maybe you do, maybe you don't. Powerball can be bought wherever, you know, they sell lottery stuff. So every liquor store has a Powerball sales counter. So anyway, there you go. I guess we'll try for Wednesday. And if you win, you know, include your favorite disc jockeys, would you? Radio personalities.
1: That would be nice.
0: We'd be happy to, you know. Maybe you could buy in and sponsor the show. I'm trying to be creative. How do we make people part with their money? That's what makes sense anyway. May the odds be ever in your favor. Van Camp and Morgan.
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Time for me to jump in the shower, get clean, and come clean with some shower thoughts. Got to thinking, you know, if I won the 530-some-odd million Powerball last night, after the cash option and taxes, I'd end up with 139 mil. Still not bad, not chump change. But still, if I won, here's some things I'd do with it. Here, hold my nearly there used soap bar. Hey, if I won $139 million after taxes, I'd still complain about paying $8 for parking. Being rich doesn't mean you have to be stupid. I'd own 6 luxury cars, but I'd still drive across town because gas is 4 cents cheaper at Costco. I'd have a personal chef preparing gourmet meals every night, but I'd save the little packets of ketchup from McDonald's. I'd have a walk-in closet full of designer clothes, but I'd still wear the same free t-shirt I got at a radio station remote back in 1998. If I had $139 million, I'd still get excited when the cashier accidentally gave me an extra chicken nugget. It's not being cheap. That's winning twice. And if I had $139 million, I'd buy

0: And you say you love me.
1: And you said you love me, baby.
0: Love must have been blind, cause I sure didn't see this one coming.
1: I once was blind, but now I see.
0: My best friend, huh? They say keep the ones you love close.

0: do, because we ripped them from the headlines for you. Kumbaya.
1: Kumbaya, kumbaya. Yeah, yeah, yeah.
0: It's a good thing no one can see in this studio when we do this.
1: Why?
0: If they had listened to us and heard us between songs, we're like kumbayaing.
1: Oh, yeah.
0: Just, I don't know where it came from, but there it is.
1: There it is. Earworm.
0: Quentin Tarantino
1: yes.
0: is trading movie cameras for theater curtains.
1: Theater.
0: The theater.
1: Hmm.
0: He's reportedly directing his first stage play in London's West End, starring Sacha Baron Cohen.
1: Of course.
0: Who is his birthday today.
1: That's right.
0: Opening night is planned for March, and expect plenty of colorful language, possibly a standing ovation with body count.
1: Body count. I was going to say, yes. Language and blood guts.
0: Yeah.
1: So that's Quentin.
0: Pretty much covers it.
1: Pretty much.
0: The Social Reckoning reportedly bombed at the box office, opening with just $5.5
1: million. Ow. Yeah, no, I think besides the fact that it's like subject matter is like, I don't think any of us really want to face up to the whole Social Reckoning is killing us. So I think that, you know, bury our head in the sand. Let's not go see that movie.
0: It had a worse opening than one of the worst openings, which was Digger.
1: Digger. Tom Cruise did not do well.
0: No. It stumbled into theaters earlier this month. Apparently, the only thing getting smaller than movie audiences is Hollywood's return on investment.
1: Yeah.
0: Tom Cruise. Tobey Maguire's ex-wife reportedly married a billionaire heir over the weekend, just weeks after their divorce.
1: Mm. Oh, really?
0: And here's the Hollywood twist.
1: Hmm.
0: Tobey officiated the wedding. Yeah.
1: Huh. You can look at that a couple of ways. You can go like, good riddance, I'm done with her, and I don't have to pay any alimony.
0: Uh-huh.
1: Or they're just good buds, you know?
0: Yeah.
1: And there was an amicable split or whatever.
0: Well, you figure if it's just weeks after the divorce, she's already been seeing the guy. But if But if Mr. McGuire is officiating the wedding, everybody seems to be okay with it. And maybe they are just friends.
1: Well, and remember that they might have been separated many years before they finalized the divorce, too.
0: Yep.
1: So, we don't know the whole story.
0: NBA Commissioner Adam Silver says the league is working on putting microchip sensors inside basketballs.
1: What?
0: Possibly as soon as next year.
1: What?
0: Technology could help the referees determine who touched the ball last.
1: How's that? I don't know. I don't know how that works.
0: I don't either.
1: I mean, think about that. Does everybody have to register with the chip, like their fingerprints? It's like, that was Steph Curry that hit that last.
0: No, because I think...
1: I think that video... Replay actually works at that pretty good, you know. Who tipped the ball last? Whatever.
0: True.
1: Whatever. And there you go. Those are some things you didn't know you needed to know today. Ripped
0: from the headlines.

0: Today is Tuesday.
1: Today is Tuesday.
0: Yes.
1: That means it's time for a little yes.
0: Or BS.
1: Yeah. What do we got today?
0: Today is the M&M's candy-coated history for National M&M's Day.
1: Okay, all right. I like that. Ready? I'm ready.
0: Yes or BS.
1: Mm-hmm.
0: When M&M's first went on sale in 1941.
1: Wow.
0: Yeah. Blue was one of the original candy colors.
1: I think that's a BS because I remember blue didn't come out until like the 2000s or the 90s.
0: It is BS.
1: Yeah.
0: Original colors were brown.
1: Yep.
0: Yellow.
1: Yep.
0: Orange.
1: Yep.
0: Red.
1: Yep.
0: Green.
1: Yep.
0: Violet.
1: Oh, they had a purple one.
0: They had violet. Huh. It was violet.
1: Huh.
0: Blue didn't join the lineup until 1995.
1: Okay.
0: And the reason it did that was because it won a nationwide consumer vote.
1: Oh. Okay, that's right.
0: The people demanded
1: blue M&Ms. I kind of remember voting in that. Yeah. Okay.
0: Really?
1: Yeah, I did. Yeah.
0: Oh, okay.
1: Yeah.
0: Well, then you helped bring blue.
1: I don't know that I did. I can't remember what color I voted for. That's the deal. I don't remember what color I voted for, but I do remember voting. So how's that?
0: Yes or BS?
1: Yeah.
0: M&Ms were originally sold primarily to the U.S. military during World War II.
1: Primarily?
0: Primarily.
1: I think that's a yes.
0: It is a yes.
1: Yeah? Yeah.
0: Because the hard candy shells help keep the chocolate from melting as easily, and it made them convenient for soldiers.
1: It melts in your mouth, not in your hands.
0: I never knew that.
1: Yeah.
0: I never knew that. That's
1: cool. It was in MREs.
0: Yes or BS?
1: Yeah.
0: Red M&Ms disappeared from packages for more than a decade because of concerns about a potentially dangerous food dye.
1: I believe that is a yes.
0: It is a yes.
1: Yeah. Yeah.
0: Red M&Ms were discontinued in 1976, you know, public outcry.
1: Yep.
0: And about red dye number two. Red returned in 1987.
1: Okay.
0: So, a little bit over.
1: I don't think they taste different. I think they're all the same flavor.
0: They are.
1: Just color different.
0: Yeah.
1: Yeah, it's a preference. Whatever. The green ones were the only ones I cared about in high school. They made you randy.
0: Yes or BS?
1: Yeah.
0: The two M's in M&M's stand for Mars and Murray.
1: Yes.
0: Yes.
1: Okay.
0: Forrest Mars Sr. Partnered with Bruce Murray, son of Hershey executive, to create these candies, you know, the M&M's.
1: Yep.
0: And the name combines their last names.
1: Yep.
0: Yes or BS?
1: Okay.
0: Peanut M&M's were available from the very beginning in 1941.
1: BS.
0: It is BS.
1: Uh-huh.
0: They weren't introduced until 1954.
1: Okay.
0: And initially, when they did come out, one color.
1: Seriously?
0: They came out as one color.
1: How boring.
0: Tan.
1: Really boring. Oh, my God. Wow.
0: Yeah.
1: All right. Okay. Well, you learned something new.
0: And last, I know, I'm getting a whole lot of stuff from this.
1: Yeah.
0: Lastest but not leastest.
1: Yeah.
0: M&M's were named an official snack food of the 1984 Summer Olympic Games in Los Angeles.
1: Yes.
0: Yeah, both plain and peanut M&M's received the designation.
1: Wow, that's great.
0: Yeah.
1: There you go. That's our yes or BS for this week.
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1: Do you love the great outdoors but hate sharing it with 10,000 tourists from... Do you love the great outdoors but hate sharing it with 10,000 tourists and their selfie sticks?
2: Well, there's that. And I hate sharing it with bugs.
1: Well, Mental Floss has identified 7 American destinations offering spectacular scenery without the crowds. Places like Yellowstone and Yosemite.
2: Uh-huh.
1: And you won't necessarily need reservations 6 months in advance either.
2: Oh, how nice.
1: Sound appealing?
2: Sure. Where is it?
1: Well, here's...
2: What country?
1: Here's the 7 picks.
2: Okay.
1: Number 1, Billings, Montana.
2: Really?
1: More than 50 miles of trails, dramatic sandstone cliffs, and spectacular views in Big Sky Country.
2: Yeah.
1: Montana.
2: I'd like to go to Montana.
1: Never been. How about Silver Thorn, Colorado? Mountain hiking, beautiful rivers, a quieter alternative to Breckenridge, they say. Silver Thorn.
2: Yeah, because Breckenridge, I know, is a ski resort as well. Yeah.
1: Yep. Tucson, Arizona. Been there. Done that. Cactuses, desert trails, and gorgeous mountain scenery.
2: Mountains are a ways away.
1: Chattanooga, Tennessee. More than 50 nearby trailheads, waterfalls, and outdoor adventures. These things all have one thing in common.
2: Outdoors. Yeah.
1: Well,
2: trails.
1: Well, I get it. Yeah. Pagosa Springs, Colorado. We're back
2: been
1: to Colorado
2: there.
1: Again. Have you been to Pagosa Springs?
2: I've been there.
1: Hiking, skiing, natural hot springs for soaking away your troubles.
2: I just sang in a church choir.
1: Oh, did you?
2: Yeah.
1: Well. Roanoke, Virginia. Blue Ridge mountain scenery. Mm. Hundreds of miles of hiking trails.
2: I saw miles and miles of mountains.
1: And finally, number 7, Duluth, Minnesota.
2: Duluth.
1: Lake Superior views, waterfalls, and more than 200 miles of trails. And of course, now that this list is public, everybody will probably show up. Which raises the question, where's your favorite getaway that tourists haven't ruined yet?
2: Duluth? I wonder if that's where the Duluth Trading Company is.
1: That I do not know.
2: Anywho,
1: there you go. 7 great outdoor getaways without the tourist crowds yet.

0: The biggest hits of the 90s and more. That 90s channel. Ladies, yeah. Science has confirmed something you've probably suspected for years. Women are generally better at reading emotions than men.
1: I believe it.
0: Yeah?
1: Yeah.
0: Now, but before you start celebrating, here's a catch.
1: No, I already knew it, so why celebrate?
0: A massive research review covering 76 countries and more than 600,000 people found women consistently score higher in emotional intelligence, particularly when understanding and managing other people's feelings. Yeah. Now, okay, unfortunately,
1: we can pretend.
0: That ability comes with a hidden cost. Oh. Researchers say women frequently become the unofficial emotional support department at work and home, managing conflicts, remembering feelings, and keeping everybody happy without getting paid for it. Oh, come on now. Come on, everybody's got a job. I mean, so that's your job. That's your job.
1: Yeah.
0: Interestingly, the gender gap is smaller among children and has narrowed over time, which suggests experience and social expectations play a bigger role than biology. So, yeah. And here's some good news for the men, by the way. Emotional intelligence can actually be learned. That's right. You can learn how to be emotionally intelligent, which is pretty good because, you know, learning how to be intelligent in and of itself is pretty tough. Researchers say employers should recognize emotional labor and encourage people to develop those skills. So apparently, ladies, you aren't just doing more emotional heavy lifting. You're doing it without the overtime pay.
1: Yeah. Yeah, go figure.
0: So who handles more of the emotional drama in your household?
1: Well, it depends on what it is, but basically we haven't had a whole lot. Takes a village.
0: Takes a village.
1: Yeah.
0: So you share emotional intelligence duties in your house?
1: In my house?
0: Yeah.
1: It takes a village.
0: Yeah. You know? So you share.
1: We share. Okay. Yeah.
0: Hey, men have emotional intelligence. We just keep forgetting the password.
1: I totally get it.
0: You get it. You get
1: it. No, I do. I do. I absolutely get it because I know that. Yeah, let's just say I get it.
0: You get it. Let's say you get it.
1: Yes.
0: Good thing that somebody does. Ladies, what say you? Are you the one who carries the emotional intelligence, I don't know, mantle in your house?
1: Yeah, okay, you can call it a mantle. Yeah.
0: It's Van Camp and Morgan.
2: Long before Taylor was collecting awards.
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0: It is time for some tasty bits.
1: What am I having today? Let's see here. What's on the list?
0: M&M's.
1: Oh, that's silly me. M&M's, all colors.
0: Yep. Here's the things you probably didn't know yesterday. Contrary to popular belief, sitting straight is bad for the back as it puts pressure on the spine.
1: Oh, so I can slump?
0: The position with the least pressure was found to be leaning 135 degrees backwards.
1: Huh. How much is that?
0: I don't know. Figure it out. Get a protractor.
1: Hello, me, math. What are you talking about?
0: When martinis were first developed in the 1920s, the ratio of gin to vermouth was 2-1. The amount of vermouth kept dropping, and now the ratio is 6-1 or less. Oh. And a dry martini is made with little or no vermouth. Just gin.
1: Just gin.
0: Yeah.
1: Well, why did they give up on the vermouth? Was it just not that popular?
0: Probably. People wanted more booze. Hey, more than 19,000 people have been relocated with the United States Federal Witness Protection Program, and not a single one of them has been tracked down by the criminals they were hiding from.
1: Really?
0: Not that we know, anyway. Huh. Not that they're going to tell us.
1: Nope.
0: Did you know you can fit 63 Earths inside of Uranus? Said Uranus. And only two football players have ever worn a triple-digit number. They were both kickers and both wore number 100 in the 1960s, one for the University of West Virginia and the other for the University of Kansas. And there you go. Those are our tasty bits for today.

0: Subway wants to hear about your lunch from hell. And they're offering free sandwiches for your suffering.
1: They want to hear about it?
0: Your lunch from hell.
1: Okay.
0: They've launched its Halloween-themed Lunchtime Horrors promotion.
1: Okay.
0: They're giving away 5,000 digital gift cards worth $15 each, which you can use at Subway to buy like a foot long.
1: Okay.
0: And tax, because that's about all it's going to buy these days. Remember the $5 foot longs?
1: Yeah.
0: Yeah, not anymore. They're
1: good
0: gone.
1: Times.
0: They're bye-bye. Anyway, all you have to do is share your worst lunchtime experience.
1: What's their foot long different? What is it, like a $7, $10 foot long? $15 foot long?
0: They're about 12 and a half bucks.
1: That's the special price, though?
0: That's the regular price. Yeah.
1: Oh, man.
0: Yeah. Anyway, they say maybe you paid $25 for a salad that looked like somebody's lawn clippings, or $20 for a smoothie that left you starving.
1: There's been those times.
0: Between now and Friday, visit lunchtimehorrors.com and submit your story for a chance to win. Subway is awarding 1,000 gift cards daily, which can be used toward a foot-long sandwich, which is $15. There you go. Somebody's rewarding us for terrible food experiences. Yeah. What do you know? It is Van Camp and Morgan.

0: time for some fast facts you can use if you listen fast enough. We don't stop. We just tell you these facts, and then you got to remember them. So listen quickly.
1: Open your ears.
0: Here we go. Listen up.
1: Yes, okay. Ears are perked.
0: If you're average, you have 4 remote controls. 4? Only 4?
1: You have 4 remote controls?
0: Jeez, I got that beat. People who make their bed after waking up tend to have a better memory. What, making their bed?
1: For real. Now, see, I hear that I've heard that if you make your bed right when you get up, then you're trapping all the, like, the little, like, sweat and stuff like that.
0: You got to let it air out for a little while.
1: Yeah, yeah, then you make your
0: then
1: bed.
0: Then you make your bed.
1: Yeah. But then that goes against the whole grain of the self-disciplines and such as and such.
0: The game Scrabble. The letter K gets 5 points. And I don't know why you care about that, but whatever. Hey, you can double your memory capacity by sleeping with an infuser or other essential oils.
1: But see, okay, there's a rub to this. There's a caveat.
0: What?
1: There is.
0: Okay.
1: Not all essential oils are pet friendly.
0: Not all essential oils are essential. Is that what you're going to say? I thought you were going to say
1: that.
0: Oh my
1: gosh.
0: I thought you were going to say
1: that. I'm going to slap you.
0: The average American has 5 keys with them right now. 5. Count them 5. I got more. Nearly half of people say if they're going to work out, they prefer to do it at home. I would think so, yeah, if you can.
1: I like it.
0: Yeah. When people were asked in a survey what they would miss most if they traveled back in time, flush toilets came in first.
1: Oh, dang.
0: Now think about that.
1: After that, running water.
0: Yeah, yeah. Uh-huh. Yeah, yeah. Hey, by the way.
1: How did they wash their hands?
0: Yep.
1: Didn't.
0: They didn't. Talking about Scrabble earlier. Scrabble was originally called Lexicon and then Crisscross Word. That makes more sense than Scrabble. Huh. Engaged men are more likely to lose weight if they're helping to plan a formal wedding.
1: Oh,
0: well,
1: gosh.
0: Yeah, of course they are. The average person falls asleep in 7 minutes. I'm jealous. Phone calls are 60% shorter than they were 10 years ago. I believe that.
1: I believe that, yeah.
0: And hangers are the number one thing in our homes. People say we have too many of.
1: Except when you need one bad.
0: I think I have that situation going on myself. There you go. And those are our fast facts for today.
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1: Good morning. It's 6 o'clock in the West. This is the Van Camp and Morgan Show, checking in for your hump and hump day. Oh, yeah. On That 90s Channel.

0: Wednesday. Here we are. It's a hump and hump day. So the championship series are going on in the American League and the National League.
1: Yeah.
0: The Dodgers are in the hole.
1: Yeah.
0: To the Brewers. The Brewers are leading our series 2-0. We meet today at Chavez Ravine at 5 o'clock.
1: But we're home.
0: We're home. For at least the next two games.
1: We'll be home.
0: Let's see how we do. A lot of people are complaining about Shohei. You know, that he's not
1: delivering.
0: He's not delivering. And it's true. He's not delivering. He is, I think he's somewhat injured.
1: Oh, really?
0: Yeah. Yeah. They didn't have him play the last series during the regular season for postseason. So he's not delivering. Friday's not delivering. We're just, I mean, in these two games, we've had like 5 runs.
1: Uh-huh.
0: That's it. Is it 5? 1 in the first game, 4 in the second game. Yeah. But the Brewers are like, you know, they're just topping us. I mean, so who knows?
1: Yeah.
0: We'll see how it goes. If we lose tonight, that puts our backs against the wall for elimination. Then we have to win 4 in a row.
1: Yeah.
0: That's going to be a tall order.
1: We've been down 2-0 before.
0: We have.
1: Yeah.
0: And we've come right back.
1: Yeah.
0: In the American League, the Devil Rays and the Guardians have split their series 1 game apiece. So we'll see how that goes. I think they've got a travel day today, and then they pick up again tomorrow. Okay, today, you know, I know you're probably wondering, and you're going like, John, what is today's?
1: John, what's going on today? What's up?
0: What's
1: the haps?
0: What's our national days today?
1: Yeah, what is it?
0: Today is National Kick Butt Day.
1: National Kick Butt Day. Yeah. All right, okay.
0: It's Native American Day, National Real Sugar Day. No corn syrup here. National Dessert Day and Be Bald and Be Free Day.
1: Be bald and be free. Bald is beautiful.
0: Bald is beautiful, yeah. Today's impossible trivia question. 18% of kids that grew up in the 80s and 90s dressed as this for Halloween. What would it be?
1: How many percent?
0: 18% in the 80s and 90s.
1: In the 80s and 90s.
0: Yep.
1: So it's not Jake the...
0: Oh,
1: let's see.
0: State Farm guys?
1: Yeah. 80s and 90s.
0: 80s and 90s. Kids don't want to dress
1: Michael
0: up like
1: Jackson?
0: Jack anyway. No.
1: 80s and 90s.
0: 88. I would say not. It's more of a genre than it is a specific character.
1: What was big in the 80s and 90s? Give me a hint.
0: I just gave you a hint. It's not a licensed character.
1: I have to think about
0: it. It's a genre of characters.
1: Power Rangers?
0: No.
1: Teenage Mutant Ninja Turtles.
0: Again, did I not say it's not a licensed?
1: Oh, that's true.
0: Yeah,
1: okay.
0: No specific character.
1: Okay.
0: All right, we'll come back.
1: Keep going.
0: No time. All right, let's get the show on the road. So somebody turn the crank. Okay? It's the Madame Curie Show. Van Camp and Morgan.

0: then we will then have some sweet pillow talk and bombastic. Tell me fantastic. Cutting on the boxes says I'm Mr. Rowe.
1: DM us on Facebook or Instagram right now. Both are at Van Camp and Morgan. 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
1: Man Overboard.
2: What? Where? Who?
1: Have you ever thought, like, somebody jumps off a cruise ship?
2: Uh-huh.
1: You know, you're like,
2: Done, and recently, too.
1: 20 stories in the air. Uh-huh. And are you going to survive it? Chances are no. In fact, very few survive it. But a 44-year-old woman did recently, and she was in the ocean for 24 hours.
2: Holy moly.
1: 24 hours. She was she fell overboard from Royal Caribbean cruise ship.
2: I could have sworn I heard recently some man jumped overboard, but I don't remember what happened. Anyway, go ahead.
1: Anyway, she spent nearly 24 hours floating in the ocean after going overboard. And
2: they found her.
1: Well, she disappeared Friday near a Greek island.
2: Okay.
1: Triggering a massive search involving rescue boats, helicopter, passing ships. Early Saturday morning, a cargo ship spotted her floating in a life ring in the darkness and pulled her to safety.
2: Oh, so she had a life ring.
1: Okay. Yeah. Well, yeah.
2: I wonder if they threw it to her.
1: Remarkably, she was conscious when rescued and was transported to a hospital for medical examinations.
2: If it were me that fell overboard, there would be the one shark.
1: Well, sounds like she was in the Mediterranean, so the water temperature is warmer than it is like in the
2: Mid-Atlantic.
1: They probably have sharks. But she also was in a life ring, so.
2: So, the shark's not going to say, oh, it's a human in a life ring.
1: No. The shark's going to recognize the ring and go like, hey, that's a rescue ring. I don't want to touch that.
2: Rubbery, chewy.
1: No, that somebody can rescue that person. Sharks are smart.
2: No, I would have one shark.
1: Kidding.
2: See, she was in the water for 24 hours.
1: 24 hours, yeah.
2: I would be in the water for 20 minutes.
1: Yeah.
2: And that one shark would be like, do-do-do in the neighborhood. Oh, look. Tasty.
1: Tasty. Anyway.
2: Chomp.
1: Authorities are still investigating exactly how she ended up going overboard.
2: I would imagine.
1: Yeah. I mean,
2: because how did she go? Have they figured it out yet?
1: Well, they said she fell, so.
2: Oops.
1: It's hard to fall from a cruise ship.
2: It is.
1: The railings are very high.
2: Unless she was drunk on her balcony.
1: Right. Says, hey, look at me. I can fly.
2: Or she was thought she could sit on the side of the balcony or the railing or something like that. I mean, there's ways. There's ways that could happen. It has to be. You're not going to just fall over. That's not going to happen.
1: She's lucky to be alive.
2: Yeah.
1: I mean, because when most people fall overboard, they die. Either they die to the elements, they become chum. Or they get hypothermia.
2: What's the movie out right now? Well, Fall or something like the guy gets swallowed up by a well.
1: Oh,
2: yeah.
1: So you get to do the Jonah thing.
2: I guess so.
1: Wow.
2: It just kind of looks too much for me to watch.
1: But why
2: I think because he means
1: we were kids. We watched these cartoons where they would have a fire inside a whale, and you know they survive.
2: Well, Pinocchio.
1: Pinocchio. Yeah, right.
2: And Finding Nemo and all that stuff. But
1: Finding Nemo,
2: I think in the movie, and I could be wrong, but Wellfall, I think he meets other creatures that have been swallowed by the whale.
1: No, they're all in there. Okay.
2: I think so.
1: Wow. That's,
2: I know. Adventure inside a whale.
1: See, that's a new take on an old,
2: old
1: bit. Just like this show. It's Van Camp and
2: so
1: Morgan.
2: How do you know Joe? Well, I met inside a well one time. You know, Stumpy Joe then. But,
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Time for me to jump in the shower, get clean, and come clean with some shower thoughts. Today's shower thoughts all about falling overboard and surviving to tell the story. Here we go. Hold my lifesavers. Imagine spending 24 hours floating in the ocean, getting rescued, and then finding out the cruise line still charged you for that day's drink package. Spending 24 hours in the ocean really puts that complaint about the pool being too crowded into perspective. If you spend an entire day floating in the ocean, is it still considered a vacation day? Imagine the awkward conversation when you get home. How was your cruise? Well, I spent most of Saturday as a buoy. After 24 hours in salt water, I bet even the cruise ship's watered-down cocktails would taste pretty good. And the next time somebody complains that their cruise cabin is too small, remind them that there's an even smaller accommodation called a life ring.

0: it's coming before you know.
1: Well,
0: it.
1: Yeah, no.
0: Rip from the headlines, yeah. Rip from the headlines, just for you.
1: Okay.
0: And me.
1: What do we got? What do we got?
0: From co-anchors to co-spouses, former GMA3 anchors Amy Robach and TJ Holmes.
1: Co-spouses.
0: Well, they secretly tie the knots.
1: Co-spouses.
0: Co-spouses.
1: I like that, yeah.
0: Yeah, I'm not too sure how that.
1: Do you think they get up every day? They look at each other.
2: Good morning.
1: Go, good morning, America.
0: Anyway, in Arkansas, September 19th, I'm sorry, it's Arkansas. Nearly 4 years after their workplace romance became public, they tied the knot, and that's what cost them their ABC jobs. Marriage only became public when their license was registered yesterday, and apparently, this time they managed to keep their relationship out of the headlines for almost a month.
1: Wow.
0: Yeah, look at that.
1: That's true.
0: There's a new documentary out called Capturing Bigfoot.
1: Ooh.
0: And does Bigfoot have a big fat secret? It arrives on Prime Video October 20th, and it claims to have uncovered footage suggesting the legendary 1967 Bigfoot film was staged.
1: Really?
0: Yeah, I know.
1: Yeah, that and the moon landing.
0: Don't even get me started.
1: No, it wasn't staged.
0: It was not staged. The Bigfoot thing, I don't know. The moon landing, not staged.
1: Yes, the Bigfoot thing was staged, the way they showed it. It was bad. It was bad.
0: The filmmakers present what they believe is a rehearsal clip from 1966, which is a year before Roger Patterson and Bob Gimlin captured their famous hairy creature. The hoax claim remains disputed.
1: The hoax.
0: But Sasquatch... Yeah. Like Nessie. Will forever be...
1: Okay, well, we'll see.
0: Naturally real.
1: Until we catch him.
0: Stay squatchy, my friend.
1: That's right. Until we catch him.
0: Four flops and a hit. Television producer Chuck Lorre reveals in his new memoir, sitcom, that's what the memoir is called.
1: That makes sense.
0: CBS executives initially opposed casting John Cryer in 2.5 Men.
1: Really?
0: Yep.
1: Huh, I wonder why.
0: Well, their concern was that John had already appeared in 4 failed sitcoms. And so they thought he would bring the whole Ted Ginley thing.
1: Yeah, right.
0: You know.
1: But I mean,
0: failed
1: sitcoms was Ferris Bueller's Day Off. Right?
0: Yeah.
1: And he just was not convincing enough as a Ferris Bueller. Matthew Broderick did such a great job with that character, who could have done a better job on TV? Even Michael J. Fox couldn't have. You know, I mean, that was destined and doomed to fail.
0: Right.
1: In my mind.
0: What are the other 3?
1: That I can't remember. Okay. I don't remember, but...
0: Well, as we know, the show was a monster hit. He was a perfect foil to Charlie Sheen.
1: Oh, yeah. You know? No. 2.5, and he outlasted Charlie.
0: Oh, yeah.
1: And was a good foil for...
0: Ashton Kutcher.

0: What was his character's name?
1: Oh, it's don't ask
0: weird,
1: me those questions.
0: It was a weird name, wasn't it?
1: Yeah, it was a... Oh, crap, that's going to bug me.
0: Yeah, it's going to bug me. Anyway, don't have time.
1: I'll ask my research device and I'll know.
0: You do that.
1: Justice for Tupac, 30 years later. Dwayne, I think it's Kef D or Keffy D.
0: It's Kef D.
1: Dwayne Kef D. Davis. Sentenced yesterday to 40 years to life in prison for orchestrating this 1996 drive-by shooting that killed rapper Tupac Shakur near the Las Vegas Strip. Dwayne was convicted in August, which was nearly 3 decades after one of hip-hop's most infamous unsolved murders.
0: Yeah, yeah, just crazy stuff. All right, there you go. And there's some things you didn't know you needed to know today. Ripped
1: from the headlines.

0: And now, for today's edition of All the News You Could Care Less About, here's your reporter, who you also could care less about.
1: Kelly Clarkson's feud with the Brooklyn Antique Shop has officially gone kooky.
2: Uh-oh. Still?
1: Yeah, it all started when Kelly spotted a mechanical bird named Molly that sings and dances with a price tag of $15,000.
2: Yeah. It was hanging on the wall in the shop in Brooklyn, I believe.
1: Just cuckooing its little heart's content.
2: Yeah.
1: So Kelly says when she asked about buying it, an employee gave her the pretty woman treatment.
2: Yeah.
1: Apparently assuming she could not afford it. You know.
2: Yeah, no. Yeah.
1: You're not rich enough to shop here,
2: Richard. Right.
1: Except Kelly Clarkson is worth millions.
2: Uh-huh.
1: So, you know, awkward.
2: If she wanted to spend $15,000 on a little talking bird,
1: yeah,
2: good for her.
1: So the shop fired back.
2: Right.
1: They claim Molly wasn't actually for sale. And Kelly actually posted a picture of the price tag. So here's where things get a little ridiculous. After the controversy went viral, the store's co-owner says so many people started asking about Molly that they've raised the asking price to $15 million.
2: What? What? Oh, my word.
1: So, talk about a market.
2: They really don't want to sell that bird.
1: Right now, if they said, you know what, instead of $15,000, we want $100,000. They're missing out on it. They're missing out on a bunch of money.
2: I'm just curious if it's a one of a kind or if it's something that's actually in production. Because if it's in production, they could sell them. And you know what I'm saying? Just keep selling.
1: I don't know.
2: Keep on selling. Yeah.
1: Well, you know, it's only 1,000 times the original price.
2: 1,000 times.
1: The owner says, this is all a misunderstanding. And then they criticize Kelly for using her celebrity platform to attack a small business. And so Molly's gone from an overpriced novelty. And so now Molly's probably the world's most expensive feathered attention seeker on the mechanical side.
2: Wow.
1: You know.
2: Wow.
1: And here's the irony.
2: Huh.
1: Kelly Clarkson could, you know, basically buy their store.
2: True.
1: And all the stock inside.
2: Yeah.
1: And 3 stores next to it. But apparently, she still can't buy the bird.
2: But she still can't buy the bird. Right? Oh, my word.
1: It's just crazy. But you know what? In the world of the stupid news, this is actually fun. This is fun.
2: I mean,
1: it's different. You know, it's like, okay,
2: have you seen the bird? I've seen it. I mean, you know. It's not like it's a tiki room bird, you know. It doesn't have any feathers on it. It's just plastic. It's a plastic thing, and I'm sure, you know, when there was no price tag on it, she's probably thinking, "Well, that's a couple $100," because that looks like it's all it's worth. Really, it does. But
1: if you're in an antique shop in Brooklyn, or there's some antique shops, they're basically high end vintage whatever.
2: I don't think this is an antique shop. This is like a fancy schmancy
1: Brooklyn antique shop. But there are schmoozy antique shops. There's antique shops that have taken their antiques from high end.
2: Huh.
1: Antiquity.
2: I thought this was
1: people.
2: More of like a original. Anyway, whatever.
1: All I know is it's called Brooklyn Antique Shop. That's all I know.
2: Maybe it's called The Art of Play is the name of this. So that doesn't say antiques at all.
1: When she asked about buying it, was she seriously wanting to buy it or was she just asking about it? You know?
2: Well, I think she was serious about wanting to buy it because she made a big stink about it.
1: Well, she could have not been serious about buying it, but asked about it, and they made it stink. It was like, well, you can. And so then it became a big. And here we are later.
2: Van Camp and Morgan.
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1: 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Good morning.

0: Hey, apparently Halloween wasn't expensive enough. So now we're turning it into Christmas. It's called Halloweenmas.
1: Oh, no.
0: And it's taking over homes across Britain.
1: No.
0: Where people are decorating Halloween trees, hanging spooky wreaths, and even opening Halloween advent calendars.
1: Oh, good grief.
0: Yes, we've officially reached the point where October 31st requires its own Christmas tree.
1: But it's not a Christmas tree. I can't say it's a Christmas tree.
0: Well, it isn't a Christmas tree. It's a Halloween tree.
1: Right.
0: Yeah. According to wholesale platform Fair, the number of Halloweenmas products available has jumped more than 500% since 2021. Gosh.
1: Halloween's big. It is.
0: Yeah, I mean, the yard things are huge. The big skeletons, seeing them all over the place. One British retailer reports artificial tree sales were up 200% in September compared to last year.
1: Wow.
0: The decorations range from black tinsel trees and skeleton ornaments to spiderweb wreaths and miniature pumpkins. And retail analysts say younger adults are driving the trend, helped by social media, where Halloween decorating has become practically a competitive sport.
1: It kind of has.
0: Kind of reminds me of, the competition between houses for Christmas decorations.
1: Oh, yeah.
0: So.
1: Famously.
0: Made famous for years, but reminded to us all by one Clark Griswold.
1: Yes.
0: The appeal? All the decorating and partying of Christmas without the family obligations. There you go. Nobody's coming to your house for Halloween.
1: No.
0: You're not.
1: Well, they might.
0: Well,
1: you know, get-togethers.
0: You're not obliged to invite them.
1: That's true. It's not a dedicated family holiday.
0: Yeah, right.
1: It's a you choose your family holiday.
0: You do, right. Because nothing says financial responsibility like buying a second artificial tree just to hang plastic spiders on it. You know what I'm saying?
1: Yeah, to each
0: Halloweenmas. Ooh. It's Van Camp and Morgan.

0: It's Wednesday, kids. You know what that means? It means it's time for Would You Rather Wednesday. This is where we ask Morgan a couple of things. Would you rather this or that?
1: This or that.
0: And you know what? She's going to give us an answer. They're not any wrong answers. Not any right answers. Just answers.
1: They're answers. I get judged, mocked, you know, things like that.
0: Mocked?
1: That's okay.
0: Mocked? Well, okay, maybe.
1: Don't act coy as you're the mocker.
0: All right.
1: And I am the mockee.
0: Here we go.
1: Yes.
0: Would you rather candy corn or Halloween peeps?
1: Well, I can get peeps at other times of the year, so I'm going to go with candy corn.
0: Candy corn?
1: Yep.
0: Yeah, I think you can get candy corn other times of the year, too.
1: It's just, it's easier. I can get peeps lots easier than I can get candy corn. Okay. And I actually like them both.
0: All right, would you rather watch Hocus Pocus or Halloween?
1: Hocus Pocus.
0: Duh. Would you rather live in Transylvania or Sleepy Hollow?
1: Oh, creepy.
0: Whatever happened to my Transylvania twist?
1: Gosh, Gorsh.
0: Gorsh?
1: I'm going to go with Sleepy Hollow.
0: All right. Okay.
1: I think. I may regret that, but, you know.
0: Would you rather Reese's or Snickers?
1: Don't ask me questions like that.
0: I know, right?
1: As a grab and go, it's probably going to be Reese's, although I do love myself some Snickers.
0: Yeah. Yeah.
1: I love Snickers.
0: All right. Would you rather costume contest or pumpkin decorating contest?
1: Costume, because I suck at carving pumpkins. I do. I'm not a pumpkin carver. So I'll paint on it or draw a face on it, but don't ask me to carve it if you're expecting to be on a winning team.
0: Yeah, all right. Okay. Would you rather your phone's ringtone as a scream or a witch's cackle?
1: A witch's cackle. Sounds more to what I know.
0: Would you rather twinsy costumes or individual costume?
1: Well, it depends on what we're going to get up as. I've never actually done a twinsy costume.
0: Yeah, but wouldn't that be fun?
1: It would be fun.
0: Yeah, to do a twinsy.
1: I think it'd be fun. Yeah. A little themey, themey stuff going on. Yeah.
0: And finally, would you rather peanut M&Ms or peanut butter M&Ms?
1: The peanut butter M&M's are like Reese's Pieces, and they're yummy. So that's what I'm going for.
0: All right, there you go. You got a Would You Rather for us. We'd love to hear from you. Send it to us. Our email address is show@vancampandmorgan.com. 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

0: It is time for some tasty bits.
1: Dessert. I don't care.
0: Just dessert.
1: Yeah, just dessert.
0: National Dessert Day. That's okay.
1: Yeah.
0: Here's some things you probably didn't know yesterday. No U.S. president has ever used the emergency alert system or its predecessors, possibly really? Because the audio-only EAS messages might hinder the ability of the media to present live news coverage. That said, it is used at a regional scale to share information about imminent threats to public safety, including severe weather and amber alerts.
1: Okay.
0: There's also been tons of tests over the years and a few false alarms. By the way, the EAS system at a radio station has to be tested every week. Every week? Yep.
1: Oh, okay.
0: Every week. Yeah. And usually during business hours.
1: Of course.
0: Yeah.
1: And you want it to work.
0: Yeah. The marshmallows and Lucky Charms have a name.
1: They do?
0: They're magically delicious, but they have a name.
1: Besides rainbow and...
0: No, they're called Marbits. Marbits.
1: Marbits.
0: Marshmallow bits. Marbits.
1: All right.
0: Here's something I didn't know. The four main characters in Frozen are named Hans, Kristoff, Anna, and Sven. A tribute to Hans Christian Andersen.
1: I kind of was wondering about that.
0: Yeah, which is, you know, Frozen's based off of his story, The Snow Queen. Yeah.
1: Oh, Hans, that's true, yeah.
0: Kristoff for Christian, Anna, and Sven.
1: Sven.
0: Belarus is the largest country in the world without any mountains. It's 80,155 square miles. Lithuania is the second largest. No mountains. No mountains.
1: No mountains. That's crazy.
0: Last time.
1: Kind of like Texas.
0: Yeah, right.
1: Northern Texas, yeah.
0: And the last time a song that was just an instrumental was number one on the Billboard charts, it was...
1: Let me see. It was the naughtiest theme? No, it was a... Oh, tell me. The Halloween one?
0: No.
1: Exorcist?
0: No. Jan Hammer's Miami Vice theme, October of 1985. Come on.
1: Yeah.
0: Crockett and Tubbs.
1: Yeah.
0: And those are our tasty bits for today.

0: Today's impossible trivia question. 18% of kids that grew up in the 80s and 90s dressed up like this for Halloween. And let's say it's a genre, okay?
1: I know you said that.
0: It's a character, not a licensed character. Not a, you know, not like a Teenage Mutant Ninja Turtle or anything like that. But it's a genre.
1: Cabbage Patch Kid?
0: No. It's Cabbage Patch Kid. I don't think so. I don't think so.
1: Elmo?
0: No.
1: What was
0: again,
1: popular
0: not
1: in the
0: 80s
1: and 90s? Genre is not helping me. You have to do better than that.
0: If you truly dress up like this, nobody's going to notice you.
1: A ghost?
0: No. Because you should never be seen.
1: Vampire?
0: No.
1: Never should never be seen. A ghost?
0: No.
1: Keep going.
0: I'm out of hints.
1: Should never be seen.
0: Black. Okay.
1: Grim Reaper?
0: People are yelling at you right now.
1: I know.
0: Yeah. We'll come back to it. Apparently, even artificial intelligence cannot escape the gender pay gap. Researchers had 189 workers interact with virtual reality AI assistants and decide how much money to pay them.
1: Uh-oh.
0: The assistants
1: are going to be turning out okay.
0: Not good. The assistants were identical technologically.
1: Okay.
0: But one appeared male named Johan, the other female named Johanna.
1: Would it be Johan and Johanna?
0: Okay, fine, whatever.
1: Okay, I don't know.
0: Go ahead, correct me. It's fine. You can do this story. The results. Johan received about 17% more money. And here's the kicker. Both male and female participants paid the male avatar more.
1: Oh.
0: See?
1: Uh-huh.
0: Meanwhile, human-looking assistants earned considerably more than faceless robots.
1: One would hope.
0: Yeah.
1: Because the faceless robots, where are they going to spend it?
0: That's my thing. But, it depends. You pay them in crypto, they can buy stuff online.
1: Well, what are they going to buy? Their robots?
0: Whatever their little hearts desire.
1: Oh, my goodness sakes.
0: Nearly everyone interviewed insisted gender wouldn't influence their decisions, but their wallets told another story.
1: Uh-huh.
0: Researchers cautioned that differences in the avatar's human-like appearance may also have influenced the results. Apparently, the robots are learning something about humanity, and it's not exactly our finest achievement.
1: You know what I'm saying?
0: Because at least the female robot won't have to worry about maternity leave.
1: Wow.
0: Although somebody will probably still ask, right?
1: Again, there's people yelling at the radio.
0: They're yelling at the radio.
1: Uh-huh.

0: You might have a great personality, a wonderful sense of humor, and terrific chemistry with someone. But apparently, none of that matters if your bathroom looks like a crime scene. Dun, dun, dun.
1: Yeah.
0: A new survey of 500 single Americans over 40, they find that half have lost romantic interest in someone after seeing their home. Women are slightly more judgmental.
1: Really?
0: 55% admitting they've been turned off by a date's living space.
1: I'm a big girl. We know that. Because it turns me off too. Really does.
0: Yeah.
1: Okay.
0: And that compares to 42% of men. Now, 57% say they discovered something concerning about a potential partner simply by visiting their home. Meanwhile, 41% consider living with your parents a dating red flag.
1: Well, that's a red flag. Today, unless you're living with your parents and they're living with their parents, then that's not such a red flag. But if one of you is living with the parents, I'd say it's a red flag. Yeah.
0: Well, everything has, it's all, mitigating circumstances for everybody. So, I'm sorry, extenuating circumstances.
1: Mitigating, extenuating, it's the same thing. Same thing. I remember when I was young and I had my own place and I was trying to impress, people.
0: Uh-huh.
1: Not necessarily just like a date, but people.
0: Uh-huh.
1: And I had a male roommate, and one of the comments we used to make is like, hey, you know what? We better get some toilet paper.
0: Jeez.
1: Yeah, and make sure you put it on the roll, because guys don't do that.
0: There's that one episode of Big Bang Theory, and there's going to be that one gal that the doctor who's going to be staying in the house.
1: Oh, right. That's a horn dog for everything.
0: Yeah, so yeah. Sheldon goes to the store, and because he has no idea what to buy for a woman, he brings back a basket and tells her there's feminine products.
1: Yep.
0: And of different varieties.
1: Yeah, different
0: and,
1: varieties.
0: Yeah, yeah. And $9 or something like that.
1: Yeah.
0: All right. Now, the takeaway is that your home might reveal more about you than your dating profile ever could.
1: Yeah.
0: So.
1: Plus, people are going to look in the medicine cabinet. They're going to look in the medicine cabinet.
0: And under the sink.
1: And if you have, weird ointments and stuff like that for whatever condition you have, that's going to be kind of like a, ooh, maybe I should stay away kind of thing.
0: Uh-huh.
1: they have ointments.
0: Or if you have, three different types of anxiety pills.
1: Oh, that doesn't help. Yeah.
0: Antidepressants and everything. Yeah. So, no matter if you do or not, because it's real. But hide your medicine. If you're going to have people in your bathroom, hide your medicine. Really.
1: Yeah, true.
0: Good point.
1: Good point.
0: It's going to be seen.
1: Anyway.
0: Bet you dollar and donuts, they will look and they will see.
1: To summarize.
0: And, Lord knows I've done it. So before inviting someone over, maybe wash the dishes, change the sheets, remove anything that requires an explanation.
1: Like they're going to need to know if you change the sheets right away. All right, okay.
0: If there's a suspicious stain on the couch, you might want to flip the cushion.
1: Oh, jeez, gross. Yikes.
0: So has there been a big turnoff that you've noticed in someone's home?
1: Well, I have a thing for cleanliness, so it's like, if I go someplace and somebody's got junk and they're cluttered and stuff like that, or if they're semi-hoarders, that's a big turnoff. That's a big red flag.
0: You're a semi-hoarder.
1: I am not. I don't hoard stuff. I got a garage full of crap, but it's not all mine, But I don't hoard stuff, me personally.
0: Okay.
1: You can walk in my house. You can walk in the studio. You can walk in my bedroom. I don't have hoarders are people who stack boxes everywhere they live. That's not me.
0: Okay.
1: I can't handle that. So anyway.
0: Okay.
1: It's Van Camp and Morgan.
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1: Good morning. It's 8 o'clock in the West. You've got the Dan Camp and Morgan Show on That 90s Channel.

0: Hey, remember when $1,000 a month was a mortgage payment?
1: Yeah.
0: Well, now it's apparently what you pay to drive a Honda. It's crazy.
1: Wow.
0: Yeah. According to new figures from Edmunds, Americans are borrowing more money and taking longer to pay it back than ever before.
1: That's true.
0: The average amount financed for a new vehicle has hit a record $44,664.
1: Holy jeepers.
0: That's a eye-watering monthly payment averaging $787. Before you pay any insurance. Yeah. Or maintenance.
1: Wow.
0: And get this, 21% of new car buyers are now making payments of at least $1,000 a month.
1: Nuts.
0: Yeah.
1: Nope.
0: Yeah.
1: Can't do it.
0: More than a quarter of financed buyers are signing up for loans lasting 7 years or longer. Which means some drivers will still be making payments when their car starts qualifying for historic license plates. When you think about it, yeah. And those extended loans come with a price, nearly $10,000 in average finance charges. That's a lot. 10 grand.
1: Chewy.
0: Altogether, Americans now owe more than $1.7 trillion, with a T, trillion, in auto debt alone.
1: I don't know how people do it.
0: Well, and used car buyers aren't escaping the squeeze either. At this rate, the most expensive accessory in your new car isn't the navigation system, it's the payment book. Wow.
1: Everything is too expensive right now.
0: Right,
1: everything.
0: But people are going and they're buying,
1: everything.
0: Buying cars. They're like justifying.
1: Well, people still buying houses too, but yeah. We won't see me doing that.
0: Yeah. Pretty expensive. Anyway, what's the highest car payment, monthly car payment you've ever made?
1: 300 and something?
0: I've paid it's as much as 500.
1: Really?
0: Yeah, I have, yeah.
1: Was that your D28?
0: No, my C28 was like, that was $325 a month.
1: That was a lot back then.
0: Well, it was. You know, go ahead, date me. Anyway, yeah. Oh my God. It's Van Camp and Morgan.

0: time for Van Camp and Morgan's birthday extravaganza.
1: Bring it.
0: Ralph Lauren.
1: Is he still alive?
0: Yeah.
1: Is he like 80?
0: He was. 7 years ago.
1: Wow. He's 87?
0: He is.
1: Let's see if we can do the math now. How long ago was he on Friends? 20 years ago? Okay. All right.
0: Greg Evigan.
1: From BJ and the Bear. Greg's got to be up there. Is he 80?
0: 73.
1: Okay.
0: Steve Coogan.
1: Steve Coogan from Night at the Museum, right?
0: Yes.
1: Steve is, he's 60.
0: 61. Edward Kerr.
1: Batting 1,000. Edward Kerr from Pretty Little Liars. He's got to be 60.
0: You are correct, sir.
1: All right, cool.
0: George Clooney's, one of George Clooney's ex...
1: Squeezes.
0: Stacy Keibler.
1: Oh, Stacy Keibler. She's 47.
0: I'm sorry. I'm about to tell you how she is.
1: Okay.
0: Yeah, she's 47. Right, yeah, she is. You're right. Yeah, she is. That's exactly.
1: I wasn't right. I was going to say.
0: That's exactly what you were going to say, I'm sure.
1: Okay.
0: Yeah.
1: Sure.
0: So let's see here. Doing the math. How long ago was he dating Stacy Keibler?
1: A while.
0: Was in her 30s or 20s.
1: Probably in her 30s.
0: Yeah, and he was still old. Ben Whishaw.
1: Ben Whishaw, who is Paddington. Also, he was Michael Banks in Mary Poppins Returns.
0: Oh, okay.
1: Yeah. Ben has got to be 45.
0: 46.
1: Right.
0: Jay Farrow.
1: Oh, Jay Farrow. Jay's like 37.
0: 39.
1: I am batting 1,000 today. Wow.
0: From the Detroit Lions, quarterback Jared Goff.
1: Jared Goff. You know, I ate at a restaurant where he was actually named one of the sushi rolls after him.
0: Oh, yeah.
1: Here in Los Angeles. This is when he was still with the Rams.
0: Yeah.
1: The Jared Goff. I'm sure they took it off the menu. Like,
0: possibly.
1: Jared is, I think I heard somebody say he's 32.
0: You're correct, sir. Okay. From the singer of Devil Woman, Cliff Richard.
1: Cliff Richard is 86 today, I believe.
0: 86?
1: Yeah.
0: Tom Dolby? Thomas Dolby.
1: Thank you.
0: She blinded me with silence.
1: I know who he is, but Tom doesn't fit. He's, I don't know,
0: 68. You're correct, sir. From the Chicks, Natalie Maines.
1: Oh, Natalie. Natalie's got to be 50.
0: 52? Okay. Yep. Usher.
1: 49.
0: 48.
1: Okay.
0: And lastest, but not least, from a group I love. From the Moody Blues, Justin Hayward.
1: Justin Hayward. Is he 80 today?
0: He is.
1: Wow. And if today's your birthday?
0: Happy birthday.
1: From Van Camp and Morgan.
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0: Florida, oh Florida.
1: Hey,
0: vaping, vaping, Florida. Florida, oh Florida. Vaping, steel cars, Florida.
1: What?
0: Vape on, baby.
1: Vape on.
0: Florida man apparently decided he needed a vape so badly, he was willing to steal a car to get one.
1: Oh, my God.
0: Oh, yeah. Gotta have it. Gotta have it. Gotta have me some vapings.
1: Oh, my word.
0: Police say the man entered an occupied home. He grabbed someone's car keys.
1: Wow.
0: He drove the stolen vehicle to a nearby gas station.
1: That's brazen.
0: Because he needed a vape. Once there, he allegedly, because, you know, he already stole a car, so stealing
1: right.
0: a vape... No big deal,
1: it's not
0: right?
1: a big deal.
0: Yeah. Stole a vape through the station sales window.
1: Wow.
0: Because they have it sitting there by the window.
1: Why would you have it? It's like you put stuff. Don't get me started.
0: I would imagine.
1: You do not put liquor in the front of the store. You do not put cigarettes and vapes inside a window that people can reach. Yeah.
0: My guess is they're no longer there.
1: Right.
0: And if he already stole a car, why not steal more than one?
1: Well, stealing
0: vape?
1: A car is a grand theft.
0: Yeah.
1: So
0: police eventually tracked him down, but instead of surrendering, he abandoned the stolen car and took officers on a foot chase, probably vaping the whole time. I'm just saying.
1: Oh, I don't know.
0: So he was arrested. He now faces multiple charges, including grand theft of a motor vehicle and resisting an officer without violence. All that trouble for a vape, which they can't do in prison.
1: That's true.
0: Yeah.
1: They can have a smoke, but they can't do vape.
0: No vaping.
1: Wow. Wow.
0: Yeah.
1: All that for that.
0: Yeah.
1: Sometimes
0: but,
1: it doesn't
0: know,
1: make any sense.
0: Each their own.
1: Yeah.
0: Whatever blows his skirt up.
1: All right. That's a crazy crime story for today.

0: All right, our totally impossible trivia question today. 18% of kids that grew up in the 1980s and 90s dressed up as this for Halloween.
1: Obviously, I have no idea.
0: 18%.
1: I don't
0: okay.
1: know. Okay. I'm a loser today.
0: I gave you clues.
1: Yeah, you
0: black,
1: did.
0: Right? Uh-huh. And if you're doing your job right, nobody sees you.
1: Okay.
0: Okay, right?
1: Uh-huh.
0: Right, right. Non-licensed character, generic. This is a, what, not generic, but I mean a basically a gender. Okay. And a genre, not a gender. Genre. It's a secret group.
1: Okay.
0: Yeah, I mean, they're violent.
1: They're violent?
0: Yeah. Yeah.
1: What, a vigilante? Or a sniper?
0: Oh,
1: or
0: an so assassin? Close. You're so close. Oh, well, come on.
1: James Bond.
0: No, one more word.
1: Sniper, assassin.
0: Teenage mutant. What? Ninjas. Ninjas. 18% of kids in the 80s and 90s dressed up like ninjas.
1: Because I said Ninja Turtles.
0: Yeah, you did.
1: I missed
0: that. You were wrong. Disneyland briefly became the scariest place on Earth Monday night, and it had nothing to do with the Haunted Mansion. No. Police responded after employees discovered two suspicious bags near the park's entrance.
1: Ew. No.
0: According to reports, one bag contained exposed wires and marbles, while another was wrapped in duct tape with objects sticking out.
1: That's not good.
0: Authorities cleared the Esplanade area near Harbor Boulevard, temporarily closing shuttle access and redirecting guests through alternate exits.
1: That's horrible.
0: Videos posted online showed security personnel directing visitors away from the area as investigators worked. Fortunately, the Orange County Bomb Squad determined neither package posed an explosive threat.
1: Still, someone's messing around in the wrong way.
0: Yeah. The area eventually reopened with normal operations expected Tuesday. Apparently, somebody forgot that Disneyland already has plenty of attractions designed to scare the living daylights out of people. Well, they don't.
1: Nothing scares you.
0: Well, riding the Matterhorn can be scary from how bad your back's going to hurt when you get off of it. Our Who Cares News is next.

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1: Good morning. It's 9 o'clock in the West on this Wednesday morning. Lovely Wednesday morning. Ben Camp and Morgan with you.

0: You've arrived.
1: Hey, we're here.
0: It's hour four. The best hour on the radio. We got some housekeeping we'd like to get out of the way. Today and tomorrow are the last opportunities this round to vote for us in the top contest. I believe the top 20 from every group are going to be moving up to the next level. We've always been at least in the top five. I think we dropped to sixth place yesterday.
1: Uh-oh.
0: So, but we'd really like to be higher up. So please vote. You can vote every day for free. You can cast one vote for free.
1: Okay.
0: And you can donate to the Ryan Seacrest Foundation $1 a vote. So whatever.
1: Nice. Okay. Yeah. You're right. And
0: either,
1: it's a good foundation.
0: And it's good. Yeah. Yeah.
1: Benefits for children's
0: hospitals.
1: Yep.
0: Yeah. Yeah. Okay. So again, tophosts.org. It's the iHeartRadio thing. Look for John Van Camp. They wouldn't let me put two names in there. So whatever. Okay. So here's the deal. It's hour four. It's the best hour on the radio, right?
1: Yep.
0: Here's what we got coming up today. We got our fast facts you can use. You can listen fast enough. Right?
1: Right.
0: As always, our stupid list.
1: Check.
0: And we've got our ICMEs, in case you missed it, stories.
1: Okay.
0: Because we scrape the bottom of the internet. And today's fourth hour of the Van Camp and Morgan Show is brought to you by Stage Dry, the first industrial strength antiperspirant designed specifically for hardworking entertainers whose sweat stains are getting more attention than their performances. Are you a singer, dancer, actor, or aging rock star whose costume looks like somebody threw a bucket of water at you halfway through the show? Well, introducing Stage Dry Extreme. Our revolutionary formula doesn't just prevent perspiration, it creates an invisible moisture barrier strong enough to survive three costume changes, six backup dancers, a malfunctioning fog machine, and an emotionally exhausting power ballad.
1: Wow.
0: Yeah. No more embarrassing underarm stains, no more sweaty crotch outlines on your designer pants, and no more hugging fans after the show and leaving behind a full body moisture imprint.
1: Wow.
0: And for performers who like to run their hands through their hair, there's Stage Dry head to toe, because your armpits should never double as a styling product.
1: Nor should they. Nope.
0: Available in three fragrances: Backstage Musk, Desperate Encore, and I swear that's just water. Stage Dry, because your audience paid to see you perform, not watch your costume slowly change colors. Warning, excessive application may cause your sweat to relocate to your knees, and not responsible for squeaking during dance routines. All right, so it's time for us to start the show. All right, so if you're ready, we're ready. Let's strap in.
1: Do it.
0: It's hour four, kids, and it starts
1: right now.

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1: Okay, it's time for our fast facts you can use if you can listen fast enough, because we're not going to repeat ourselves.
2: Nor should we need to.
1: Right.
2: Because you don't want to hear it twice.
1: Listen, well, I don't know if you want to hear it twice or once through. I don't really care. One or the other. Doesn't matter, really. Anyway, we read them fast, so here we go. Today's fast facts you can use.
2: Okay.
1: If time travel were possible, more than half of us would go back and change our college major. Yeah. 21% of people forget that what day it is at least once a week. I've done that.
2: Oh, sure.
1: Yeah, I've got up and gone, oh, it's Sunday. No,
2: that's not unusual.
1: Shoot, it's Monday. 19% of people in the bartending profession go commando.
2: What?
1: 19%.
2: Why? How is this even a poll question?
1: I got it.
2: Yeah. But hey, bartenders, do you wear underwear?
1: In its first year, there were over 500,000 easy bake ovens sold in the first year.
2: I believe that. And then it kind of vacillated up and down, and then it went away.
1: Yeah, sadly. Corn on the cob is the 10th most popular American dish, but mashed potatoes is our favorite American dish. Mashed potatoes.
2: But that's subjective.
1: Yeah.
2: It's not my favorite dish. I like them. I love them.
1: I'm just talking about what the American dish is.
2: Okay.
1: The average number of grapes in a bottle of wine is 736.
2: Really?
1: Yeah.
2: That many?
1: Well, they're small. Wine grapes are small. Especially
2: true.
1: Red ones.
2: Yeah.
1: 28% say it's rude for a house guest to ask for your Wi-Fi password.
2: I
1: think if people come to your house and they stay, you should provide their password.
2: Sure.
1: Or you should say, hey, do you have an iPhone? I will air tag, or what do they call it?
2: Airdrop.
1: I will airdrop. According to a poll, Duke University has the wildest and loudest student section at basketball games. 11% of people call their ex on Valentine's Day.
2: 11%?
1: Yeah. I think they've had something to drink before the gym.
2: Yeah.
1: 65% of fathers refuse to allow their children to touch the thermostat.
2: Yeah, that sounds about right.
1: Don't touch it. A survey reveals that Mondays are the most popular day of the week to snack. Mondays
2: the snack day?
1: Yeah.
2: Well, we're trying to stay awake.
1: I think that's part of it. Yeah. One-third of American homes have a welcome mat. Only one-third.
2: Really?
1: Yeah.
2: Do they go around and count?
1: I guess. 52% of people sometimes feel they take their father for granted. And dads would say more than 52%. 100% of our kids take us for granted. A recent survey reveals that 25% of people would rather watch their favorite TV show than spend time alone with their significant other. Wow, you guys ought to take care of that relationship.
2: Uh-huh.
1: Yeah, either move on to the next or try and solve the problems now. And a poll of U.S. adults reveals that 41% of them say they look forward to checking their mail every day. Wow, there you go. And those are our fast facts you can use for today.
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0: been Kevin Morgan. 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And if this is your first day, well, it only gets better. I promise tomorrow.
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0: 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We're going to take it
1: a little further
0: with today's list of the top brutally honest slogans for other things in life.
1: Oh, no.
0: Besides business. So you ready? Here we go.
1: I think I'm ready. I don't know if I'm ready for this.
0: Man buns. A fun way to say, I'm not gainfully employed. Arizona State University. Your STDs need company.
1: What?
0: Marriage. Souls are overrated. These are honest slogans for other things in life. You're a mall Santa. Who cares if your kid peed in his lap? He's drunk.
1: Oh, boo.
0: Dimples. Cute on your face, not so much on your butt.
1: That's true.
0: Gas station squeegees. Yep, we just made it worse.
1: I don't get it.
0: When you wash your windows with the squeegee.
1: Oh, yeah.
0: High school car wash fundraisers. We know why we were really here, creeper. I like this one. Brutally honest slogans for other things. Alaska, part of America, but not really. Childbirth.
1: No.
0: After you push a bowling ball through a pinhole, you can handle anything.
1: Dang straight. Dang straight.
0: Brutally honest slogans for other things. Bicycle pants. Admit it. You just want people to look at your junk. And finally,
1: you want that padding.
0: Yes. The CB Radio, a social network for hicks. And there you go. Our top brutally honest slogans for other things.
1: And they were hicking before it was cool.
0: Yeah, no kidding.
1: Oh, yeah.
0: And it's Van Camp and Morgan.

that 90s channel, and that happens to be Keith Kelly's favorite song. I happen to know that for a fact. It's Mariah Carey, Dream Lover. Speaking of Keith, he's coming up today at 10 o'clock Pacific, right here from the Emerald City. It's that 90s channel, Sublime.

0: Every day we scrape and scrape and scrape the bottom of the internet to find you some stories that you
1: scrape.
0: Most likely missed. You know, I'm just going to put it out there. You probably missed these stories. But we scraped for you.
1: Yeah.
0: And we're ready to provide for you our icy measure in case you missed it stories.
1: Here's number one.
0: For today. Central Texas resident got more than they bargained for after buying several boxes at an estate sale and discovering six live World War II era grenades inside.
1: Ooh, doggies. Wow.
0: Austin police called in the bomb squad, which confirmed the explosives were still active.
1: Wow.
0: Safely removed them. Apparently, the previous owner believed in keeping a little something around the house for defense.
1: Well, he's certainly did.
0: Yep. Passengers aboard a Qantas flight from Perth to Rome reported being bitten by bed bugs during the 17-hour journey. Flight attendants reportedly running out of antihistamines. The airline grounded the Boeing 787 for deep cleaning, apologized, and arranged hotels and replacement flights for affected travelers. 17 hours in economy is bad enough without discovering your seatmates have six legs and didn't pay for tickets.
1: Yeah.
0: And a
1: no thank you.
0: A semi truck hauling French fries caught fire on a Utah highway after an apparent axle malfunction ignited the trailer. The driver safely disconnected the tractor, and firefighters extinguished the blaze without injuries, although the shipment of fries weren't so lucky. Authorities say the fries were unfortunately well done, and nobody to ask for extra ketchup.
1: There's a difference in kind of crispy fries and well-done fries.
0: Yeah,
1: well-done fries are just... No, thank you.
0: No. Crispy fries are good.
1: Crispy fries are delicious.
0: Yeah.
1: Especially if they're seasoned just right.
0: And there you go. Those are our Icy Me stories for today.
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0: 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Plus, legit reasons short guys make the best husbands. And it's This Is Why I'm Broke Thursday, things you didn't know you need to know today, the Who Cares, and a lot more on the next
1: 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You know

10 o'clock in the West. Good morning, Keith Kelly here, and I've discovered something about adulthood. When you're a kid, somebody tells you when to eat, when to go outside, and even when it's time for bed. And then you grow up and suddenly you're in charge of all of it. And what do we do with this incredible freedom? Well, we eat cereal for dinner, go to bed too late, and spend half the morning wondering why we're tired. I have to tell you, whoever designed this adult thing should really consider a software update. 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

0: From the top of the Space Needle here in the Emerald City on this Wednesday, it's Keith Kelly on that 90s channel. Today is National Dessert Day. Now, I have a theory about restaurants. You know, when the waiter brings you the dessert menu, it shouldn't count as a decision. I mean, that's when you're supposed to stop pretending you care about being responsible, right? And why do they always bring one dessert and two forks? I didn't order dessert to participate in a team building exercise. If you want cheesecake, order cheesecake. This piece has my name on it. Hey, it's Happy National Dessert Day. It's Keith Kelly here on that 90s channel. More great 90s music on the way. Stay here. Keith Kelly on that 90s
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Cliff Richard, 86 today. Justin Hayward of the Moody Blues turns 80. Thomas Dolby, He Blinded Me with Science, 68. Karen White, 61 today. Natalie Maines of the Chicks turns 52. And Usher is 48 today. Happy birthday to all of them. And to you as well, if you're celebrating today, happy birthday from all of us right here at that 90s channel. The biggest hits of the 90s and more.

0: Depeche Mode and enjoy the silence. That 90s channel, it's Keith Kelly on this Wednesday. Water cooler question for today. What's the one thing that you own that you absolutely refuse to lend to anybody, even somebody you really like? You know, I've known people who would let you borrow their car before they'd let you borrow their favorite pen. And you know why? Because there's a very specific kind of person who borrows a good pen and then acts like it came with the house. 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Think about it. We'll compare notes a little bit later on. It's Keith Kelly on that 90s channel, and we'll be right back. Stay here.
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0: Today is officially National Bring Your Teddy Bear to Work and School Day. So maybe that's what a girl wants and what a girl needs. And frankly, I think this should become a regular thing. I mean, imagine walking into a big corporate meeting, everybody serious, spreadsheets everywhere, and sitting at the head of the conference table is a teddy bear wearing a necktie. Somebody asks for the quarterly report, the bear says nothing. 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And if anybody complains about your work, just tell them to take it up with Mr. Snuggles over in Human Resources. Hey, it's Keith Kelly on That 90s Channel. 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

always playing the biggest hits of the 90s and more. It's that 90s channel with Keith Kelly from Seattle. Always Be My Baby. You know who you are. I'm not going to mention your name today, but you know who you are. Today is World Standards Day, recognizing the people who help establish technical standards that keep things safe, reliable, and working properly. And I have a suggestion. Could we establish a worldwide standard for instruction manuals? Because I'm tired of buying something that needs 3 steps to assemble and getting a booklet with 74 diagrams and not one recognizable sentence. Step 1, insert part C into part F. Step 2, rotate until aligned. Step 3, apparently question every decision you've ever made. Somewhere out there, a person is very proud of these instructions. Hey, I'd like a word.

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Hey, did you catch Bandcamp and Morgan this morning? What? No? 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That 90s channel.

0: If you're listening this morning and you know who you are, there are too many walls between us right now. Let's fix that. Let's tear those down and get back to where we were. Hey, it's Keith Kelly on That 90s Channel on this Wednesday. Today is National Stop Bullying Day. And there's something important worth remembering. Bullying doesn't always look like what we saw on a school playground. Sometimes it's the kid who gets deliberately excluded. Sometimes it's somebody being humiliated online. And sometimes it's an adult being made miserable at work. If you see somebody being treated that way, don't just assume someone else will do something. Speak up when it's safe, include the person being left out, and offer some support. You never know how much it might mean to somebody who's having a really difficult time. You know, a little respect can go a very long way. We'll be right back. It's Keith Kelly on That 90s Channel. More great 90s songs on the way. Stay here.
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0: Straight up noon in the West and serving the universe and lunch from the top of the Space Needle. It's Keith Kelly on that 90s channel. Pretty fly for a white guy, right?
1: Oh, that's even glass and glowing.

0: 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No diggity, no doubt. Yeah. Black Street Productions. We out, we out. Ride. We out, we out.
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0: 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All right, it's time for one of my favorite features, our Listener Employee of the Day. And today's recognition is especially personal. We're heading to Gates, New York, where we're honoring a terrific lady named April, who's the office manager for the Gates Police Department. Now, think about this for a second. You have a police department full of officers wearing badges and carrying guns. And then here comes April helping keep the whole operation moving, handling the everyday demands of a busy police department and getting an incredible amount accomplished without even having a badge or a gun. Apparently, all you really need is a telephone, a calendar, and that special office manager look that says, "Hey, I needed that paperwork on my desk yesterday." Hey, but seriously, April, I want to take a moment to thank you personally, and you know why. Thank you for the hard work you put in every single day, for your dedication, and for the important part you play in supporting the men and women of the Gates Police Department. And for me, Keith Kelly, a very special and sincere thank you. I appreciate you, and I wanted to make sure you knew that today. April, congratulations. You're our official Listener Employee of the Day. But now, before you get too excited, the title does not come with a raise or additional vacation time, a reserved parking spot, or even a shiny new badge, or, well, maybe I'll talk to the chief about that. And unfortunately, it does not authorize you to arrest anybody for turning in their paperwork late. But it does come with our sincere appreciation and a great big thank you from that 90s channel. April, this one's for you. Great work. More great 90s music on the way from Seattle. Stay here.
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0: Always playing the biggest hits of the 90s and more from the top of the Space Needle right here in Seattle, Washington. It's Keith Kelly on this Wednesday. Time to shift gears a little bit from the Notorious B.I.G. to Sean Mullins and a little drive down Sunset Boulevard in L.A. 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

together. I ain't so sure about this place. It's hard to play a gig in this town and keep a straight face. It seems like everybody's got a plan.

0: on a Wednesday from the Emerald City of Seattle, Washington. It's Keith Kelly on that 90s channel. Time for another one of my completely, absolutely unscientific listener polls. We do this every day on Instagram and Messenger at that 90s channel. And I asked today, what's the most suspicious instruction you've ever seen in a recipe? 43% of you responding said season to taste. 34% said cook until done. What does that even mean? And 23% said add a pinch. A pinch of what? How big is a pinch? And whose fingers are we using? And cook until done is not an instruction. I mean, that's what I'm trying to figure out when it's done. Now, these results are probably a little skewed, probably a little maybe inaccurate, because once again, our research department has been denied funding. Hey, it's Keith Kelly on that 90s channel. More great stuff on the way. Stay here.
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our last hour together on this Wednesday from the top of the Space Needle. A beautiful day in the Emerald City of Seattle, Washington. It's Keith Kelly. 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

0: I'm always playing the biggest hits of the 90s and more. That 90s channel, Seattle. It's Keith Kelly on this Wednesday. For me, that's one of Monica's best songs, The First Night. Hey, it's Wednesday, and today is Emergency Nurses Day. And I want to give some very special recognition to the men and women working in emergency departments across the country. Now, think about the job they do. Patients arrive frightened, families are worried, and situations can change in a matter of seconds. But these nurses, well, they're skilled, compassionate, focused, and ready for just about anything. And while many of us are going about our ordinary Wednesday, they're caring for people during some of the most difficult situations of their lives. So to every emergency nurse listening today, thank you. Your work matters, and we appreciate you. It's Keith Kelly on that 90s channel. 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

Cloudy and 53 in the Emerald City of Seattle, Washington. Thanks for having me along today. It's Keith Kelly. Hope you're having a great day wherever you are. Thanks for spending part of your workday with that 90s channel. This is Cheyenne. Baby, I'm yours. And on a personal note, baby, I'm still yours. That 90s channel, all things 90s.

0: Well, we have made it through another Wednesday together. Keith Kelly kicking it from the top of the Space Needle. We've celebrated a whole lot of stuff today, saluted some people doing some very important work. And you know what? Somewhere in Gates, New York, I hope April is smiling because she certainly deserves that recognition. I will be back tomorrow morning at 10 o'clock Pacific. I hope you will too. Thank you for your time this time. Until next time, Keith Kelly and I am out.
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The What's a Josh broadcast for today, Wednesday. It's October 14th, and today is National Dessert Day, Be Bald and Be Free Day, National Stop Bullying Day, and National Bring Your Teddy Bear to Work and School Day. I will say this, going back to National Be Bald and Be Free Day, if you're starting to thin up top, guys, telling you what, people love the bald look. I'm just saying, you might just have to lean into it a little bit. Don't try to hold on to that comb over. We got a lot coming up today. Stick around.

0: What's up, baby? 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I got five on that. I got you.
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1: Hanging out with What's a Josh broadcast. You a big fan of Eddie Murphy? I am. Beverly Hills Cop, like all of them. Nutty Professor. But Eddie Murphy doing something he's never done before. I'm going to explain coming up next.
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You're on the What's a Josh broadcast. I love this. Eddie Murphy heading back to the small screen for his first scripted series, a drama from Mad Men creator Matthew Weiner that is in the works at NBC Peacock. He's starred in over 40 movies over the years, but never has headlined a scripted series before. He's coming off the back of the Netflix documentary Being Eddie that came out last year. His next film is Shrek 5. No details of the new series have been disclosed, but it's Eddie Murphy. You know it's going to be really good. Show me.

0: favorites. Brian, Tom Cruise, say what you want, but he still delivers. He always has. 100%. The new movie he's got going on right now looks like that's going to be really cool. And if you're a NASCAR fan, they're doing Days of Thunder 2, which that's going to be an interesting one. Rachel, Morgan Freeman, his voice alone makes everything better. Love to hear from you on that one. The movie stars or TV stars that have been around forever that never put out a bad product. Head over to whatsajosh.com. Click message me.
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1: You know, the What's a Josh broadcast. You know, I mentioned Eddie Murphy has a scripted series coming out really soon on NBC Peacock. So I'm just curious, the actors who keep putting out bangers, as the kids say, the actors that have been around forever. Kevin, Tom Hanks. I don't even care what it's about. If he's in it, I'm watching. Melissa, Denzel Washington, the man just doesn't make bad movies. I agree with that. Denzel, honestly, one of my

The What's a Josh broadcast, talking about actors that keep putting out great works, whether it's TV or movies, and they've been around forever. Ashley said Steve Carell, he can do anything, and it's really good, whether it's comedy or drama. Denise said, I agree on Eddie Murphy. He still has that charisma. I grew up watching him. Robin Williams would have been my answer. I still miss seeing him in new movies. Steve, Liam Neeson, Chris, Harrison Ford. Harrison Ford has been a sleeper, right? Like, we all loved him in the 90s, but you forget that he's still putting new stuff out. And then Jason said Keanu Reeves. He got something. Want to hear from you over at whatsajosh.com.

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1: 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Let's talk about your dog coming up. And ever wonder why your dog tilts their head when you talk to them? Might have the answer for you coming up next.
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God, Becky, look at her butt. It is so big. She looks like one of those rap guys' girlfriends. But, you know, who understands those rap guys? They only talk to her because she looks like a total prostitute, okay? I mean, her butt is just so big.

What's a Josh broadcast? I love talking about my dog, Millie. She's actually to my left side right now. I've been petting her as I've been doing the show. Ever wonder why, though, your dog tilts their head when you talk to them? Scientists still don't have a definitive answer, but it might help dogs investigate sounds, see your face better, or help them process words they may recognize. In one study, dogs that were good at learning toy names tilted their heads far more often than other dogs. Another study found dogs tilted more when their owners used familiar phrases, so it could be a sign they're paying attention. Although researchers haven't cracked the mystery yet, one important note, if their head is always tilted, it could be a balance issue, and make sure you take your pooch to the vet on that one. But yeah, you know they're paying attention when they do that little head tilt thing. More on the way.

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1: On the What's a Josh broadcast, I want to know what your dog understands when you're speaking plain English. Kevin said, the second I say I want to go bye-bye, my lab is at the door before I even grab my keys. Millie started doing a thing where we walk out. Well, I just said the word walk, and she's like looking at me now. But when we walk out the front door, after we got back from the road trip that we went on, she would go directly to my car or to our other car, which is also a black Explorer. It was pretty funny. Rachel says, if I ask where's your ball, she'll search every room until she finds it. Brian said, when I ask where's mom, he immediately runs to the front window. She loves the term grandma. My mom, who lives a few doors down from me, if I say the word grandma to her, she freaks out. It's hilarious. Jason, if I spell W-A-L-K instead of saying it, my dog still somehow knows. Love that. Love to hear from you. What's a Josh.com.
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Also, the video series. This is the time of year where our video series is hot. The Paranormal Exploring Project just wrapped up the 3-part series from the Bell Mansion. And tomorrow, the new video this week debuts. And it is going to be from a haunted village, quote unquote, haunted village. It's a historical village where a bunch of buildings were moved on to like 40 acres. We got to explore all of them. So if you want to check this out, creepy stuff happened. whatsajosh.com. 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And you can actually watch those on your TV if you want. 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
1: On the What's a Josh broadcast and the retro movie quote of the day, we're doing spooky movies all this month. And today we're going back to 1985. 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And I started watching it and I'm like, this is terrible. I'll give you the quote coming up next.
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12: 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I just created an environment where they taught themselves and all I had to do was be there.
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Spooky movies, that's the theme here on the What's a Josh broadcast. Retro movie quote of the day from 1985. Your quote, welcome to Fright Night. For real. Easy, I just gave you the answer. Welcome to Fright Night. For real. What movie is that from 1985? If you don't, keep it to yourself. If you don't know it, I'll give you the answer coming up next.

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1: The What's a Josh broadcast retro movie quote of the day. Welcome to Fright Night. For real. So easy. This movie was released in 1985, mixes genuine horror with dark comedy. Chris Sarandon plays Jerry Danridge, extremely charming vampire who moves next door. Rodney McDowell plays Peter Vincent, a washed-up horror host whose name combines horror legends Peter Cushing, and Vincent Price. The movie became a cult favorite and spawned a sequel in 1988. I didn't know there was a sequel. I just found out there was a reboot in like 2016. Sarandon later voiced Jack Skellington in The Nightmare Before Christmas. The movie's premise is basically an irresistible horror setup. What if you discovered your next-door neighbor was a vampire and nobody believed you? The movie? The original 1985 Fright Night. Fright Night. Welcome to Fright Night for real. And that's your retro movie quote of the day. We'll do it again tomorrow.
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